0: Let's say I go over to BAH postgrad and I rent an apartment for 1600 BAM a month, 945 USD. So there you go. There's how it fractions out to each other. So there you go. Bosnia and Herzegovina. That was kind of a fun one. I liked looking that one up. Their president is... That's right. Forgot. They don't have a president. Instead, Bosnia and Herzegovina is led by a presidency of Bosnia Council, which is a three-member council. The collective presidency is Denis Bezirovic. These are some tough names. I'm just going to skip the two. Denis is a Bosniak member and current chairman of the presidency. The other two are a Croat member and a Serb member. There you go. Its official language is Bosnian, Croatian, Serbian. Bosnian is a shocker. This day, let's move on from BAH. This day in music history, I had a couple that I couldn't really decide between. Let's start with the Grateful Dead in 2005. What was a newly refurbished Grateful Dead original tour bus that went on display at the Volo Auto Museum in Volo, Illinois? It was the 1965 Gillig bus, which Jerry Garcia and the rest of the Dead dubbed Sugar Magnolia. A very, very familiar phrase was used by the band on their frequent tours across the United States between 1967 and 1985. The ceiling was lined with hundreds of vintage rock posters featuring bands and artists like the Beatles, Jimi Hendrix, Janis Joplin, and others who visited the bus. So people who would visit the bus would go up, put a sticker, photo, poster, whatever, up on the ceiling. So that's pretty cool. Newly refurbished Grateful Dead's bus, their Gillig bus from 1965, that was named and dubbed Sugar Magnolia, a Grateful Dead iconic song, an iconic track. Let's go 10 years prior to 1955 with the Beatles, when the lyrics to the Beatles song Getting Better, dun, dun, dun, it's getting better all the time, that one, handwritten by Paul McCartney, sold for 161,000 euro at the Sotheby's auction in London. Let's do some more math. Euro to USD. Okay, but, and that is, if this was today, then that would be, I mean, it's pretty one-to-one. It'd be 174,000 USD, but back then that probably is, what, 500,000, 400,000 with inflation? So that was the Beatles in 1995. The lyrics, handwritten by Paul McCartney of Getting Better, was sold at a Sotheby's auction. Okay, there was another one that I wanted. Stevie Wonder started a two-week run at number one on the U.S. album with his 17th studio album, Fulfilling This First Final. His second U.S. number one, the album received 3 Grammy Awards, including Album of the Year in 1974. It is a great album. It's the 4th of 5 albums from what is considered Wonder's classic period back in the 1970s. So there you go, This Day in Music. Stevie Wonder with a number one album. The Beatles sold the handwritten song and lyrics to Getting Better for 161 euro in 1995. And Grateful Dead went up on a museum for their original Gillig bus that was named Sugar Magnolia. The answer to your trivia that was teased about 6 minutes ago, what event in 1994 canceled a prolonging 90-year event in late October, early November? The answer is MLB team owners voted to cancel the remainder of the 1994 season in a player's strike, as well as the World Series, for only the second time in history. continuing labor dispute with Players Association. How does that relate today? Why did I pick that one? Well, because there's a player contract deal that is really on the edge of not being signed and not being done at the end of this year, which would cause a strike in the MLB offseason, which we have seen recently. I think the last time it happened was 2021, I believe, after another deal was not completed. 2021 with the MLB lockout lasted for 99 days. There could be another lockout that comes back in December. I think the contract of the prior CBA will finish December 1st. So starting December 1st, if a new five-year or however long CBA is not agreed upon and signed by owners and higher committee and Manfred of the MLB, then what are we going to do? Nobody can sign. Nobody can play. They can practice on their own. There's no spring training. There's no opening day. There's no any of that. There's nothing until that lockout is done. But on this day, September 14th, 1994, MLB team owners voted to cancel the remainder of the 1994 season as well as the World Series for only the second time in history. That was when the World Series would be voted to be canceled and not played. And it had been played for the past 90 years leading up to that. So from 1904 to 1994, a World Series happened every year except 94 after the MLB voted for a player's strike, effectively ending the 94 season, like, I guess, 17 days before the postseason. Also on this day, Mark McGwire hit 50 home runs. He's just the 13th player to do so in a single season, a number that back then probably, like, shocking. It had happened 13 times, but probably just shocking. Now today, if someone hits 50, it's great. It's awesome. Might win the MVP, but it's nothing like you will see so-and-so and so-and-so hit 50 home runs in the 2026 MLB season. I just don't think that's going to happen. It was such, you know, it's just such a more, just a way bigger deal back in 1994 than it is in 2026. So there is your daily special. Kind of rambled about it, but interesting. Bosnia and Herzegovina is your country of the day with its capital, Sarajevo, which is a presidentless country. It has a board of presidents, I guess, a committee of presidents, you could say. Empirical, the adjective, was your word of the day. Music of the day was shifted between the Grateful Dead and the Beatles, and on this day in sports history, the MLB strike, September 14th, 1994, effectively canceling the remainder of the 1994 season, which would end up not having a World Series for the first time in 90 years. The more you know about September the 14th. All right, we will take a quick break. On the wrap, KTCU 88.7 FM. 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Don't go away. Talking about Cowboys next in the NFL season. First slate of games happened yesterday. Let's talk about it. Don't go anywhere. What happened in week one? We'll get to it. 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

0: Local time here at KTCU and the KTCU studios in Dallas, Fort Worth. 7:16 on a Monday night. You know what that means? It means it's time for Monday Night Football. Broncos and the Chiefs on ESPN and ABC kicking off right now in Arrowhead Stadium, which I learned this the other day, has the loudest decibel rating in outdoor sports history. What do you think is that number? Because I was way off. It's 149. I might have mentioned this 2 weeks ago, but it's 149, and I bet Arrowhead Stadium in Kansas City is getting pretty darn close to that with their season kicking off, hosting the Denver Broncos, who made it to the AFC Championship last year, where they would fall to the Patriots when Jared Stidham had to come in replacement for a injured Bo Nix, and they would obviously lose that game, allowing the Patriots to go to the Super Bowl to play the Seattle Seahawks. And that was on Wednesday, the season opener. Seahawks played the Patriots in Seattle, and a similar result to the Super Bowl. The Seahawks walks away with that one. 13-10, the final, and three interceptions from Drake May was the difference maker in the second half and the fourth quarter, when Seattle scored 10 unanswered in the fourth to come back and win the game 13-10. And they start off their season just where they picked up last year. They are 0-1 with a win over New England. And I know that New England and the Boston area is just ravaged and shocked and can't believe this outcome. And the world is over. Oh, my gosh. You know, this is terrible. Drake May, who the next MVP and the next king of football and king of New England and next, you know, Tom Brady to be coached under Kraft, and he's going to be great, and he's going to be this, and he's going to be that, and then he comes out and throws three interceptions in the fourth quarter, and you lose the game 13-10. Oh, my gosh, it's over. No, it's not. It's not. Y'all will be just fine. Y'all will be just fine. I mean, he looked solid until the fourth. 23 for 33 with 178 yards and a touchdown before throwing three interceptions, which is, it's fine. Like, it's not over. It's not over. You need to figure out your receiving core, because A.J. Brown went down and is out for a couple of weeks, and that didn't help you at all, to be completely honest. When you go out and sign and trade a new wide receiver of A.J. Brown, and he tweaks his ankle in your first game, and, you know, now it's, where do I go from here? The Seahawks won the game with Drew Lock. The Seahawks won the game with Drew Lock, who went 16 for 22 for 187 yards and a touchdown. I was talking to one of my buddies when I was watching that game. How many chances has Drew Lock gotten in his NFL career? At the same time, we said too many chances. He's not going to win this game. It's Drew Lock. What has he proved? Well, whatever number and whatever chance this was for Drew Lock, he really made it count, and he kind of had to. 16 for 22, 187 yards, and touchdown again, leading the Seahawks in a comeback win in Seattle to kick off the NFL season. Then it was over to Melbourne, and I will plead a case and die on this hill that the NFL should never go back to Melbourne ever again. I'm all for expanding the game internationally. I'm all for that. I love it, and I totally agree. And I think that fandom outside the United States and across the world would be crucial and beneficial for the expansion and growth of the NFL, and I'm totally on board with that. I think Melbourne was a stretch. I think 17 hours over to Melbourne, Australia, was a stretch. Maybe it wasn't. Maybe it was Sean Payton and the Los Angeles Rams deciding to arrive in Melbourne like 48 hours, 36 hours before first kick. Maybe that's what needs to not happen again. maybe the NFL decides, let's try this Melbourne. Let's give it one more shot. Okay, yeah, sure. But whoever goes there, don't do what the Rams did, arriving 40 hours before first kick and playing like it, losing 27-7, who was the overwhelming favorite to win the Super Bowl. They lose 27-7 in their season opener on a Thursday night football game in America. It was Thursday night football. On Friday morning, it was a Friday morning kick in Melbourne. We had this discussion in class the other day with my professor, Dr. O, Dr. Orzowski, who teaches topics in sports media and sports streaming. And it was a great conversation. One of my buddies, Stephen Lilly, who sits behind me, says, Amazon Prime has the rights of every Thursday night football game. I mean, you know that, you at home. You've listened and watched Thursday night football and have looked, flipped through the channels on your cable and not seen it, and you now look it up, where do I find it? And it's on Amazon Prime. We've all gone through that. That's a universal thing. So why was the Rams and the 49ers, which was played on Thursday night, not an Amazon Prime game? Think about it. We came to the conclusion because it was played on Friday morning in Melbourne, which sounds obvious when you say it. Well, yeah, duh, then it's obviously not. It's a Friday morning game. But it's still streamed in America on Thursday night. So we got into a little bit of a rabbit hole, but we think that's the dumbed down reason why that game was not on Amazon Prime and was on Netflix. I believe, yeah, it was on Netflix, weirdly enough. 27-7, the 49ers win against their division rivals. Let's talk about yesterday. The morning slate was just about as good as it possibly could have been. And the NFC South was about as bad as it possibly could have been. The Buccaneers, the Saints, the Falcons, and the Panthers all lose in week one in their season openers. They all lose. NFC South is 0-4. They are playing as advertised. The Falcons played as advertised. The Buccaneers play as advertised. The Carolina defense played as advertised. The Saints played better than as advertised, but the result was what it was supposed to be, with the Detroit Lions beating the Saints in week one in an OT thriller. An OT thriller it was. The Saints with a goose egg after half, but just down 7-0, come back and storm back with Tyler Shuck having quite a second half. He finished 35 for 56 with 410 yards, 3 touchdowns, 2 interceptions. He also had a fumble for 3 turnovers, but the Saints would push it to overtime, where the Lions would score, kick the extra point, make that 31-24 after the first possession of overtime, new overtime rules. Now the Saints have a chance. Shuck and Juwan Johnson go all the way down the field, and they put it in the end zone, touchdown. It's 30-31. What do we do with 1:30 left? Do we play for a tie? No, we don't play for a tie. Who plays for a tie? Would you feel better going for two here right now to win the game or lose the game? Would you feel better not getting it and being 0-1, but knowing you didn't play for a tie, or being 0-0-1 and knowing you didn't play to win or lose? Well, the Saints decided to go for two, play for the win, play for the lose, and they lost. And they're 0-1, and the Lions walk away with a 31-30 win when Jared Goff throws 206 for 2 touchdowns, and the NFC South is 0-4. 0-4 is the NFC South, a division where the division winner last year won like 8 games. So the NFC South is as advertised in week one. Other ones to note, Ravens just blew him out of the water. Derrick Henry ran for 144 yards and 3 touchdowns. He's on my fantasy team. Bingo. This was pretty funny. Bears 59-37 over the Carolina Panthers. After the game, Caleb Williams, the Bears quarterback, walks up to the Panthers head coach and says, "Let me shake your hand, man. You've got a great defense over there in Carolina. You got a great defense that held us to 59 points. Way to go, guys. Y'all got a great defense. I only threw for 269 yards and 2 touchdowns. I only ran for 65 yards and 2 touchdowns. But, man, y'all got a heck of a defense over there in Carolina. 59-37, the final there. Bills-Texans was a thriller for any of you Texans fans over here. 36-31, Bills win, so Texans fans disappointed as well. Packers and Vikings was an unbelievable one. Packers were leading just about the entirety of the game, and then the Vikings put up 22 unanswered in the fourth quarter to win it, 39-22. Eagles-Commanders, the Eagles hold the Commanders on a 2-point conversion attempt late in the fourth quarter to hold off Washington to go 1-0 and winning 24-22. Cardinals-Chargers, who cares, next. Sunday Night Football is the one that wants to be talked about, right? Giants-Cowboys, MetLife Stadium, Sunday night, season opener. Dak hasn't lost to the Giants in like 4 years and 8 games. And what does the new Harbaugh, Dart, Scadabo, likely neighbors, Giants look like? What do they look like? Well, they look like 28-0 Giants over the Cowboys. Dak, just 22 for 34, 175 yards, 2 touchdowns and an interception. When Jackson Dart on the other side is just about as flashy as he's ever played. Quarterback rating of 134.2, which I'm pretty sure is his career high. 23 for 29, 230 yards, 3 touchdowns, and didn't throw an interception, didn't have a turnover, with his running back number 44, the former Sun Devil from Arizona State, Cam Scadabo. 18 carries, 81 yards, 4.5 yards per carry, and a touchdown for Cam Scadabo. Cowboys fans. It was super disappointing. That's not the results you want at all. I get it. That's not fun to go 28-20 in your season opener in New York when you revamp your defense. You know, I've heard Cowboys fans, last year was bad on defense, but this is our new great glory Caleb Downs-led defense. D. Winners, former TCU Horned Frog, is in there. Demarvion Overshone, he's back. Our great linebacker who's been injured the last couple years. Those have been big blows. He's back. Quinnen Williams, let's do it, right? Malik Hooker, we got some new corners in. But where was this new great defense? Because it looked comparable, but it didn't look good, and it certainly didn't look great down the stretch when you needed one stop. When you needed one stop after your team did their job. They did their job. They went 74 yards in 2 minutes and 5 seconds and 9 plays to make it an 8-point game, 28-20. They did their job. 5-yard pass, 6-yard pass, 4-yard pass, 10-yard pass, incomplete, 17-yard pass, 17-yard passing touchdown to Javonte Williams for 17 yards and 6 points. Right? They did their job. Okay, that put him back in the ball game. All right, defense, here you go. We went down the field in 2 minutes for 74 yards and put it in the end zone. We're back in the ball game. Now we're giving it back to New York with 5.5 minutes to go. Both teams have the majority of their timeouts. I must admit, I was not following the game closely at the time as I was busy with schoolwork. But when you look at it, it doesn't look great. You give them the ball back with 5:21, and they just do a masterclass of kill clock. A masterclass. And that is Harbaugh. To me, that is all Harbaugh. 1 yard run, then they pick up the first down. They lose a yard for a TFL, but then they pick it up 2 plays later with a 13-yard rush from Scatabu to pick up the first down. Okay, then they go 5-yard pass and then an 8-yard pass to pick up another first down out of the 2-minute warning. At this point, you've already killed 2.5 minutes and, you know, sub 2 minutes. You're just thinking as the Cowboys, you got your hands on your head, you know, shoot. There goes week one. There goes Dak's 8, 9, 10 game, whatever it was, winning streak against the Giants. And that's Dak specific, right? That's not Cowboys specific. That's in games where Dak plays, the Giants have not beat them in 8 or 9 attempts. But they just kill clock and run the ball and run the ball and run the ball and run the ball. And you can't stop them to get the ball back to your offense that did its job in the fourth quarter. And the Cowboys lose 28-28. I haven't seen people ravaging. I haven't seen people thinking this is the end-all, be-all, and that the Giants are now the team to beat in the East and in the division. I don't think they are. I still think the Cowboys are going to win the division. I still very much think that. I don't think the Eagles are going to be as good. I still think, and I said this yesterday, I think the Eagles are going to be very, very good. They are going to be a very, very football, very, very good football team, but I don't think they're going to compete with the Cowboys. I still think the Cowboys are going to win the division, even though they're 0-1 in the division already. I think the New York Giants are going to win 6 or 7 games, right? I don't think they're going to be a 10-win team. They could be. I think that's their ceiling. Around there's their ceiling. 10 games. I think their new floor now is about 5 games, but I see them right in that 7-game area. I think the Cowboys win 10 games, 11 games, and win the division. I still think that, and I still think that for the same reasons as you have Dak Prescott, who went on, is an MVP caliber player, yardage-wise, numbers-wise, sure. Javonte Williams is great. CeeDee Lamb is phenomenal. George Pickens is phenomenal. I love our head coach, your head coach. The defense has gotten better. Overshown is back. Caleb Downs, a new draftee from Ohio State, who, if you've seen the articles and see the headlines from training camp and preseason and OTAs, is the new Hall of Famer and the new Cowboy great is Caleb Downs. Made 8 total tackles, 4 solo tackles, and a sack. From the safety position, he is really, really, really legit, in my opinion. 21 years old from Ohio State, 6'2", 206, the 11th pick in the NFL draft last year, safety from Ohio State, who transferred originally from Alabama when Saban left. Caleb Downs left and went to Ohio State, where he won a national championship and is now on the Dallas Cowboys. Listen, I think we're all disappointed, and I get that, and yeah, you should be. You walked into last night thinking there's just no way. I feel really good about this football game. I don't see a world where we get blown out, and I don't think we lose. Well, we do. So, darn it. Dak needs to be a little better. 22-34, an interception, 175 yards is not good. It is not good. Javonte Williams needs to be a little better. So does our offensive line, who our starting left guard is out. That really didn't help. And I think that was pretty obvious and pretty painfully clear that that did not help. That not having him really, really hurt us and the Dallas Cowboys. I think CeeDee Lamb having 5 receptions for 44 yards and George Pickens having 3 receptions for 28 yards wasn't great either. You add those up and that's, you know, 74 yards on 8 receptions and a touchdown between your two best receivers. Javonte Williams had more receptions and yards than George Pickens, who as a fantasy owner of Pickens was a little frustrating, a little bit, but also just watching them was a little frustrating because Pickens was just so phenomenal last year. He'll pick it up. It's just week one. You have 16 more attempts. I said this earlier about the Atlanta Falcons, who looked like just one of the worst teams in the NFL. You have 16 more attempts to not be as bad, to not be as disappointing. You have 16 more five-day periods to clean it up for your upcoming football game on Sunday or Thursday or Monday, if need be, if scheduled, whenever it may be. You have 16 more attempts to not be as bad, and I think that they won't be as bad. They're more disappointing than that game. I think they're really going to figure it out. The head coach is going to figure it out. Brian's going to figure it out. But, yeah, I don't think anyone's, you know, God, the season's over. This is terrible. This is awful. Prescott is a failure this year at least. Lamb, yada, yada. No, I don't think any of that. I think they'll just be just fine, have 10, 11 wins, and I think they're going to win the division. Next week for the Cowboys, you open up with back-to-back divisional games. Feels like you got to win this one against the Commanders. You're home, 325, home opener, AT&T Stadium, Jerry's World, on the 20th, in 6 days at 325 on Fox. So your season opener against the Commanders, who just went to Philadelphia and lost, you could really put them in a world of hurt 2 weeks into the season if you beat them and they're 0-2 in the division and you get back to 500 on the year and 500 on your divisional play. After that, you host the Ravens. That's tricky. Then you go to Houston. That will be fun. And then you host the Buccaneers and then Packers-Eagles. So definitely some winnable games in there. I think the Cowboys will be just fine. I think the Cowboys will be just fine. I bet people are super disappointed, which is understandable. But I don't think anybody's super angry, which is where I think this should probably stand, because all in all, it wasn't that bad of a performance, 28-20, and I think Harbaugh and their Giants look a lot better. There's your wrap on the NFL Sunday. But week one has not totally wrapped up. See what I'm doing there? Totally hadn't wrapped up. This is the wrap. Anyways, 7-0 Chiefs. Who scored? Did Kenneth Walker score? Man, I think he's going to be so good this year. I think he's just going to be so, so good. It was Patrick Mahomes on a rushing touchdown, 15 yards. Another thing, I think the Chiefs are going to be just phenomenal. I think if Mahomes is healthy and stays the entire year and plays the entire year, then I think the Chiefs are just going to be so great. Kenneth Walker is a stud. Signed him out of Seattle. He was the Super Bowl MVP, 25 years old. 25 years old out of Michigan State. 5'9", 211. Drafted in 2022, second round, 41st pick by Seattle. Now plays for the Chiefs, where I think he can really blossom under the cheeseburger-loving, Super Bowl-winning Andy Reid. That's all for your wrap on NFL Sunday. Stay with us on the wrap on KTCU 88.7 FM. 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
6: Have you noticed bad behavior has become normalized at interscholastic athletic events? Some fans seem angry. They lack civility toward one another. Some even get aggressive and unruly. Time out! What is going on? This has to stop. Let's not forget, school sports aren't just about winning. And they're definitely not an excuse to take your frustrations out on the official or the opponent. 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
5: 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We got breaking news out of the National Basketball Association in their offseason today. The Los Angeles Clippers and Steve Ballmer have traded and finally gone through with the deal of sending Kawhi Leonard back home to where he won a NBA championship and a world championship in Canada with the Toronto Raptors. A finals run that will go down in Canadian sports history, no doubt. A player who won NBA Finals MVP and a walk-off buzzer-beating winner in Game 7 against the Philadelphia 76ers. That's terrible. I feel so bad for Philadelphia. In that same playoff run, will go down in history. But after that, he went over to Los Angeles. And it made me think, is that one of, if not... No, it's not, if not. If not's a bridge too far. Is that one of the worst stints of a player with a team in sports history? Paul George and Kawhi Leonard in Los Angeles was just awful. It was just awful. 2020 in the bubble, they blew a 3-1 lead against the Denver Nuggets in the second round of the playoffs, the bubble. In 2021, okay, you know what? Maybe this might work. Maybe this might work. We're in the Western Conference Finals. This could work. But Kawhi Leonard, oh my God, he just suffered a knee injury and we lost to the Phoenix Suns. Let's go to 2022. Leonard misses the entire season with an injury, and the team missed the playoffs. 2023, the following year, injuries to both stars of Paul and Kawhi leads you to a first-round loss against the Phoenix Suns in six games. 2024 in the first round, your team lost in the first round to the Dallas Mavericks. Oh, darn it, such a bummer. Before Paul George left in free agency. Okay, so Paul George is now gone. So what have we done? Now the Kawhi George era has concluded in 2024, and it's just left to Kawhi. Come on, Kawhi. You know, what can we do in 2025? Well, not much, right? Not a whole lot. They're fine. Right, they're all right.

0: They were ninth in the West. They weren't very good. 42-40 for a play-in where Kawhi did not play the entire year. And now they have just traded him away. Back to the city that he was already at before coming to Los Angeles. Los Angeles will receive Brandon Ingram, Grady Dick, two unprotected first-round picks, one first-round pick swap, and two second-rounders in the trade, which will now be processed after the Clippers used the last 13 days to navigate the league's discipline and work through internal logistics. During this stint, there's also an allegation that Ballman and the Clippers were paying Kawhi under the table $30 million, something like that. What? What does that even mean? How does that even happen? Why do you even think that that's going to work? Ballmer has been in a legal fit and klutz with the NBA and said he will accept the NBA's punishments like he doesn't have another option. Quote, unquote, I have sincere regrets. No joke. No kidding. So that made me think, what are the worst player stints in sports history ever? High expectations, massive contracts, or bad production? Okay, because I would put Paul George and Kawhi in that category. Let's look at his contract when he was with the Clippers. Because whatever it was didn't amount to much. 3 years, $195 million. Was the extension he signed in January 2024. So that's a $50 million cap hit that the Clippers are taking, and now so are the Raptors taking part of that as well. Number one, this is what I thought of. Russell Wilson on the Broncos was just downright awful. Was just terrible. From 2022 to 2023, I looked up the number. It was 5 years, a $245 million contract before he even played a snap. That was a extension. What was the result? Well, in 2022, Russell Wilson threw for just 16 touchdowns and looked really, really bad. Denver benched him in the following season, late in the 2023 season, to avoid future injury guarantees. He was released with a record $85 million in dead cap money. Albert Pujols on the Angels. Okay, I don't really remember this one. I kind of looked it up, and this is what came up. Albert Pujols on the Angels. The deal. The Angels signed three-time MVP to a blockbuster 10-year, $240 million contract. Holy cow. And, of course, while Albert Pujols is one of the greatest of all time, I don't think anyone will, you know, fight that one. When in Anaheim, he wasn't so great. He hit below 250 for multiple seasons, more seasons than not. Couldn't really move. That's when his mobility kind of went away and his on-base percentage slumped. The Angels have never won a postseason game during his tenure, and they still haven't. They had Pujols, they've had Shohei, and they have had Mike Trout. And I think they may have all played with each other, but I'm not sure. I know Trout and Pujols have. I know Trout and Shohei also have. And they have not won a single playoff game. They haven't even been to the playoffs with all three of those players, who are all three absolute Hall of Famers and all probably first ballot Hall of Famers. They haven't won one. Man, if only the Angels had three future Hall of Famers, then maybe they could win a playoff game. Other ones, Ryan Leaf, don't know this one, San Diego Chargers, drafted second overall by Peyton Manning in 1991, one of the biggest draft busts in NFL history. He threw 13 touchdowns for 33 interceptions, fought with the media and teammates, and finished his Chargers career a treacherous 4-14 starting record before being cut. There you go, Ryan Leaf on the Chargers. Eddie Murray on the Knicks from 2005 to 2011. Knicks traded multiple first-round picks, gave Curry a lucrative multi-year extension. Eddie Curry has no correlation with the obvious great Steph. Injuries, off-court problems. He almost basically played no games during the tail end of his contract. It's like, almost none. He got a crazy salary, and that just ruined the Knicks from 2005 to 2011. But I think they're okay. They just won a world championship. So there you go. I wanted to kind of turn that into a fun little segment on the Wrap. All right, stay with us. We're going to take a short break. 7:53. We're wrapping up here on the Wrap, episode 2, on a Monday night. Larry, thank you for joining us while Monday night football game is going on between the Chiefs and the Broncos. 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Stay with us.
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0: 7:56 local time, KTCU in the Dallas-Fort Worth area. Wrapping up the second episode of The Wrap, and got about 2 minutes, so we'll make it quick before we hand it off to Sound and Sentiment. Let's talk about the Astros and the Rangers in the battle for the AL West to make the playoffs. If you finish behind and above 500, you make the playoffs in the AL. How unbelievable is that? If you finish above 500 in the American League, you will make the playoffs. And the Rangers sit 74-76, just a game behind the Houston Astros at 75-75 in a battle to make the playoffs. The Rangers, who won the World Series just a couple years ago, are really fighting for that spot. The Astros 4-6 their last 10. The Rangers 5-5 their last 10. Tomorrow night, they're off tonight, are the Rangers. They are back here at Globe Life to play a three-game swing versus the Boston Red Sox, and then they stay here for a weekend series versus the Blue Jays. If you can take four of those, you need, well, not if, you need to take four of those. And then, again, you're here again against the Mets. So you have nine games in a row at home at Globe Life versus the Red Sox, the Blue Jays, and then the Mets, and then you go to Minnesota against the Twins to finish your season. Then you're a game behind the Astros. So we'll check back in 1 week when it will be Monday, September the 21st, with the final six games left to play of the Rangers season, trying to make the playoffs. But, you know, who knows? Who knows if they will or not? Baseball's going to baseball. That's the beauty about it. Keep an eye on it, because if the Rangers do make it, I think they could make a pretty good push in the postseason. Again, just one game behind the Houston Astros, and just knuckles hitting each other in a battle for the AL West. Astros Rangers. That'll conclude week two of the wrap on KTCU. Thanks for listening. This is Thomas Brown. We'll talk to you in 7 days. Take care, everybody. Feels the way I do
3: about you now. Talk to you later. 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
2: 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Welcome back to 887 KTCU, coming at you live from Fort Worth. And it's Monday night, 8 p.m. You know what that means. That was a little loud. Sound and Sentiment is back for Season 3, Episode 3. We got a lot of great indie history this episode. I'm excited to get into it. We have some Ethel Kane, we have Jeff Buckley, Radiohead, and a cover of Holding Out for a Hero. But that's just a little bit of what we have. We have a lot of great songs this episode, and it wouldn't be a typical Sound and Sentiment episode if I didn't go and introduce my guest.
3: Hi, I'm Michelle Pierce. I'm a music major from Arlington, Texas. I'm in my junior year, and I'm involved in the TCU Concert Chorale and Vocal Jazz Ensemble at TCU Purple, White, and Blues on Instagram.
2: All right, so you're from Arlington?
3: Mm-hmm.
2: You go to Six Flags a lot?
3: I don't.
2: Really?
3: I've only been like a couple times.
2: I used to go there every year for my birthday as a kid.
3: Yeah? What's your favorite ride?
2: Well, the last time I went, it was the Texas Giant. I'm not sure what's there now. I haven't been there in years. But every September 10th, my birthday, I would go down. Yeah, up next. Okay. The next song we have, or the first song of the night, Sunday by Mama.
3: Yes.
2: Now, what's this song about?
3: Honestly, I don't really listen too hard to the lyrics. I'm more of like I like the sound of a song over the lyrics most of the time. Mm-hmm. It's situational. But this song is really just like a fun little vibe to me. I really like the way it sounds. It kind of sounds like you're in a 2000s movie, like getting ready for the day.
2: Okay. Nice. So do you listen to the band Mama a lot, or?
3: Yes, they're one of my favorite groups, I'd say.
2: Okay. Now, if you had to rank, like, your top five favorite groups, artists, like, in no particular order, who'd you say? Like, at least at the current moment.
3: Claro, Phoebe Bridgers, Mama, Radiohead, this is really hard. Wow, that's tough. And then I guess Imogen Heap, too.
2: Okay. Good selection. Now playing Sunday by Mama.

0: All right, that was Sunday by Mama. Now, up next, we have 300 Dreams by After. I haven't heard of this band. Can you tell me anything about After?
1: Yeah, so I actually found this song listening to Mama, funny enough. I was listening to suggested songs on Spotify, trying to expand my palette. And this song came on, and I was like, dang, like, this is really good. I'm going to look more into this group. And I realized that I'd actually seen one of their videos on my For You page, like, way back when for a completely different song. And I'd saved it and forgotten about it. And I was like, wow, I rediscovered this artist. Like, it's fate. So now they're also one of my favorite groups.
0: Oh, nice. All right, so 300 Dreams. You know what this song's about? Or I said you don't pay super close attention to the lyrics, but...
1: Yeah, I think it's just, like, a fun-loving, like... Y2K inspired type song.
0: Okay. So. You know, it's like when it kind of came out, is it like, was it 2000?
1: It came out like within the past year or so. So it's like their whole shtick is that they're a new group that sounds like you're playing like one of your mom's CDs.
0: Okay.
1: From the 2000s.
0: Pretty cool. Mm-hmm. All right. Now playing 300 Dreams by After.

0: All right, that was 300 Dreams by After. Now, my past two episodes, I've had kind of a lack of stupid music jokes. So I decided I'd come back and I would double down on the stupid music jokes for this episode to make fun of for the past few. All right. So when you're on a plane and you're flying over the interstate and they're playing a love song, that's how you know your flight's being flown by the Stone Temple Pilots.
1: Hey, wait, yes. ball knowledge.
0: When you're on a cruise,
1: okay,
0: and it's being raided by a bunch of creeps, that's how you know you're being raided by the Stone Temple Pirates.
1: Mm.
0: When you're at the zoo and you're looking at the monkeys and they're playing with a plush, that's how you know you're looking at the Stone Temple Primates. There you go. Those took me a few minutes to come up with, but my brain's kind of racked.
1: No, you ate. You ate.
0: There we go. That was so stupid.
1: No, it's okay.
0: All right. Up next, we have the Hamptons by the Marías.
1: Yes, we do. I love this one because I think it's got a really funky beat. It's one of those songs that if I need to just like have a good like ambiance,
0: something to get you in like sort of an upbeat mood.
1: Yeah, it's just. It's something like if I'm in the car with friends and I don't want to listen to music to listen to music, but I don't want it to be silent, it's good like ambient music, but not in like a kind of way. Like it's
0: okay,
1: like
0: just some it's like a, fun background music.
1: Yeah. It's just fun. It's got a good vibe. I need to stop saying vibe for everything.
0: No, so if you're like in a bad mood and you need something to just like lift you up really quickly, what's your go-to song?
1: Oh, it's at the end of this playlist.
0: I
1: saved that one until the end. Stay tuned.
0: Very nice. We'll get into that later. But does this song have any like meaning to you, or it's just a vibey kind of
1: just a fun song? A song I kind of nerd out over it because the time signature is really kind of funky, or at least the way that they place the beats is really funky. And you'll understand when you hear it.
0: Okay. Well, let's get into it.
1: Yay.
0: Hamptons by the Marías.

0: Right, that was Hamptons by the Marías. I really like that song, actually.
1: Thank you. It's
0: a contender for the banger of the night.
1: Yes, picked it with my own ears.
0: Very good. I don't know what else you'd pick it with, though.
1: Yeah, you bring a good point up.
0: No, but I can definitely see that's a very chill vibe, very calm. I need to make a playlist for, like, chill music. I don't have one.
1: But it's just interesting enough. You know what I mean? Like, it's got enough variety in the beat to where you're like, oh, like, what song is that?
0: Yeah, this is a song I've listened to at night, like, when it's pitch black, and I'm just driving somewhere. Like, this just kind of, at least for me, that fits that kind of vibe.
1: For sure.
0: Up next, we have Shelter by Alice Phoebe Lou. Now, tell us about this song.
1: I, for a while, was just playing this entire album on repeat, but this song specifically stuck out to me because I really like whatever she does with the chord at the chorus. I don't know how to describe it in non-music major terms, but...
0: She does the cool thingy with her voice.
1: Yeah, she does a cool thingy with the way that she adds an effect on her voice. And you'll hear it when you listen to it. I've said that about every song. A lot of these first songs are very, like, vibe-based, very much like, I just like the way they sound. And then I start getting more into the, oh, well, this song means this to me. But I saw Alice Phoebe Lou open for Claro my freshman year here. And at the time, I, like, totally slept on her. I was like, oh, cool, opener, I'm here to see Claro. And then I was like, wait, her music's actually really good, too. So then I went through my Alice Phoebe Lou phase.
0: Oh, really cool. I always find that interesting when you, like, find an artist that you previously, like, throw under the bus, you don't like, or at least on the surface you don't like, you listen to him and like, okay, they're actually kind of good.
1: Yeah, I just was like, I don't know who this is. They sound good, not super enthused, but then I was like, wait, stop. No, like, she's onto something.
0: wait. Okay, this is, like, kind of ball.
1: It really is ball.
0: Now, let's let the audience judge.
1: Okay.
0: Now playing Shelter by Alice Phoebe Lou.

0: That was Shelter by Alice Phoebe Liu. Now describe in music terms what she does with her voice.
1: In very, very, very minor music terms, she just she adds a certain effect when she descends at the chorus. I don't know. I like the way it sounds. I don't know too many of the technical terms for it. I have a friend, actually, who is so good at pinpointing exactly what I like about music. Like, she's the ultimate music major. Her name is Maya. She's actually really viral on Instagram and TikTok right now because she makes covers of Deltarune songs and, like, meme music, but, like, beautiful, like, angelic choral covers of them, like, just her singing.
0: That's really cool.
1: Yeah. Her Instagram is at Maya Musical if y'all want to check it out.
0: All right. They should check it out. Also, this would be a good time to plug in that Sound and Cinnamon actually has an Instagram. I just never talk about it. I always forget, but it's Sound and Cinnamon. Let me look at the exact Instagram. Sound and Cinnamon underscore KTCU.
1: Indeed. I follow it.
0: It's a good Instagram. We post every time we have an episode. Mm-hmm. And we post the playlist. So if you like the playlist or a particular song for an episode, look up on the Instagram. We got it on there.
1: It's like a cute little archive moment.
0: It is. And we usually post a selfie with whoever the guest is if they want to post a selfie.
1: Yay!
0: So you will be Instagram famous for the total 47 followers we have.
1: Stop it.
0: Making you famous on here.
1: I'm flattered.
0: Up next, we have Partridge. We have a Claro song.
1: Yes, we do. I only included one. I tried to, you know, include one of each song from different artists I like. Otherwise, this would have all been Claro. So I really, really like this specific Live at Electric Lady Studios song that she did. The really popular one she did at Electric Lady was Bags. But I really love Partridge because it has this really killer saxophone moment at the end, where it's just like an instrumental break and the saxophone is going absolutely nuts. It's so good. And also, I just really like that she uses her chest voice throughout this song, because I feel like a lot of people think of Claro as a really like breathy singer, or that she's just got like sad indie kind of music. And like, this song is just like, oh, it's so, so good. And she puts so much oomph into it. And it just speaks to my soul every time I listen to it. I love this song more than like anything ever.
0: You're actually not the first Claro fan to come on the show, believe it or not.
1: Oh? You
0: know, we had a Claro fan who played Flamin' Hot Cheetos.
1: That's a good one. A classic.
0: I think she also played Nomad. And what was the other one? I forget. It was one of her like older ones.
1: That's okay.
0: But I liked them. They're good songs. It's definitely worth getting into. My buddy Adam, he used to work here. He graduated. He's like the ultimate performative male.
1: Oh, like he, like matcha tote jorts.
0: No, yeah, he's that, but like unironically.
1: That's okay. Me too.
0: And he went to Claro concert with the sole intention of finding a girlfriend.
1: Oh.
0: Well, it's like,
1: oh.
0: We can't tell if he likes Claro or not, but, like, he told us all, yeah, I'm trying to find a girlfriend at the Claro concert. We're like,
1: oh,
0: dude.
1: You. That's Claro shade. Ooh, that's gaggy.
0: It's like, dude, you, like, at some point, the joke's gotta end, bro. Like,
1: all right, dude, like, all right, throw in the towel.
0: No shade to Adam, but you gotta know when to not.
1: Shout out.
0: Not carry on the joke. No, he had a great show on here. He played movie soundtracks and all that. And he took forever to take me on as a guest. Oh. I'm still salty about that.
1: Dang. He's just catching strays over here, and he's like not even a student anymore.
0: Yeah, sorry, Adam. I know you're definitely not listening to this, but
1: his ears will start burning. That's okay.
0: You can hear him. He's in Europe right now.
1: Oh, he's living it up. He does not care.
0: He saw our horrible game in Ireland.
1: Oh. I didn't pay attention.
0: Yeah, I watched it with a buddy in the You didn't miss anything.
1: Okay.
0: I'm not a massive football fan or anything.
1: Me neither.
0: But I thought it was fun to watch and like, oh, we're going to Dublin. It might be fun to kind of watch.
1: My interest in the football games is strictly because I like the band and I think that the band is cool, but that's because like those are my friends.
0: Honestly, that's valid. Definitely valid. I used to go because I wanted one of those purple corn dogs. They're terrible.
1: Purple corn dogs?
0: Yeah. At our home games, they serve purple corn dogs. It's really bad.
1: Definitely doesn't sound like it would make your stomach upset.
0: Yeah. It's like this weird, sweet, like, Korean seasoning.
1: Oh, like ube? Inside.
0: I think so.
1: Oh.
0: And it's like cheese on the inside.
1: Oh, okay, wait. Like Korean corn dog type. Okay.
0: It's like sweet on the outside. Like cheesy on the inside. I just didn't get it.
1: Plus like Texas heat and sweat and
0: yeah.
1: crowd and loud.
0: Left out.
1: Ooh.
0: At the football game was not worth the $10 I paid for.
1: $10.
0: Yeah, that's
1: right.
0: That's DCU for you.
1: Yep.
0: Love the place, but
1: go Frogs.
0: Yeah, go Frogs now. Give us your money. So this song, Partridge, it's recorded at Electric
1: Lady Studios.
0: Electric Lady Studios.
1: Mm-hmm.
0: So it's like a special edition of the song?
1: Mm-hmm. So she originally recorded this song for her album Sling. It's her second album. And it's like her more folk-inspired album. And when she recorded at Electric Lady, she didn't do all of like her discography or like all of songs from like one specific album, but this is just one of the picks from Sling that she decided to do. And I love it. I think it's like such a fun take on the song. And it kind of bridged like the gap between Sling and Charm, because Charm is definitely like a more jazzy vibe. Mm-hmm. And like obviously Sling, like I said, is really folksy. So this is like Claro turning from like Sling era into Charm era. So that's what you get to hear in this.
0: Very cool. Do you like listen to a lot of live recordings of songs?
1: Not necessarily of like songs that not like, you know, I recreationally listen to, but like choir recordings, yeah.
0: I see. The reason I was asking is I've been getting into that a lot. Like, you know MTV Unplugged?
1: Mm-mm.
0: So MTV Unplugged was this thing they would do, it was mainly in the 90s and like mm-hmm. a little bit in the early 2000s. So it was like a big deal. If your band got offered a spot on MTV Unplugged, like that means you like made it. And they would essentially reach out to like all the bands that were super popular at that time. And they would come on. It would be sort of a small concert. They would pick the venue. They would set the stage up kind of however they wanted. And the concert was totally unplugged. Like no electric instruments, all acoustic. You know, hence the name MTV Unplugged.
1: Mm-hmm.
0: And like it was a kind of a tradition to do covers of other songs and to like sing your songs in a different way. Like Nirvana had the most famous one, or they covered a David Bowie song, but like sang it in a totally different way, and it became one of their most popular songs.
1: Mm-hmm.
0: And Alice in Chains has a really famous one. Like the reason that was super famous because the band was just in like a failing state at that point, and the fact that like they made it through, it was a miracle. But never mind my tangent. It was just a super cool thing that MTV used to do, where you'd see like a super popular band live and it was totally like unplanned or like, or they rehearsed, but it was like not as polished as their concerts typically are. But you got to see it was more raw, more real.
1: Yeah.
0: Like you got to see kind of how they played their songs without any technical assistance or anything.
1: Mm-hmm.
0: And they're usually really long. So they would try to pack, like, however many songs they could in 3 hours, which I guess by today's standards, that's not really a long concert. But back in the 90s, that was kind of long.
1: Mm-hmm.
0: I just wish they had something like that nowadays.
1: There's something similar, or at least it's reminding me of that thing. I forgot what the actual, like, platform is called. But I saw, like, Malcolm Todd did a cover of his sister Audrey Hilbert's song Phoebe. And then Audrey did a cover of oh my God, of Earrings. And then, like, I think Olivia Dean did a cover of, like, a Claro song. Mm-hmm. Like, it's a similar vibe. It's not, like, all acoustic or anything, but it's, like, kind of a more, like, chill, mellow, like, artist covering other artists type deal.
0: Yeah, that's kind of what it was. They had Korn, a metal band, on there who played, like, changed all their songs to be acoustic, and they had Amy Lee of Evanescence join them.
1: My goat.
0: Are you an Evanescence fan?
1: Yes.
0: Amy Lee is... She's pretty cool.
1: Oh, she's
0: awesome. I can't
1: awesome.
0: Say what I want to say because I can't say cuss words, but...
1: She's so stinking cool.
0: Yeah. She is so stinking cool. So she joined Korn as, like, sort of a backup vocalist for their MTV Unplugged, and it's so good. It's so cool.
1: Her voice is enchanting.
0: It is. No, she really pioneered, like, women in metal. Mm-hmm. She was the first. She kind of paved the way for bands like Hailstorm, Poppy, Spirit Box,
1: mm-hmm.
0: all the kind of female-fronted metal. I'm not sure how much of that you listen to, but...
1: I'm still dabbling. I kind of listen to everything, mm-hmm. but I have my niche, you know?
0: Mm-hmm. Now, Evanescence is a great one to start with. They're a fantastic
1: I love them.
0: Band.
1: I have their vinyl. I got their 20th anniversary, like, Fallen vinyl.
0: Oh, really?
1: Mm-hmm. It's, like, holographic, and it has a poster, and it's on my wall.
0: Oh, that's cool. I have that vinyl. Not, like, the limited edition. It's just a regular old vinyl. But I've gotten into collecting, like, rare vinyls and limited edition ones.
1: Mm-hmm.
0: Just got some STP rare vinyls, some Alice in Chains, some Metallica. I got a Megadeth, like, autographed vinyl. I was pretty excited about that.
1: Mm-hmm.
0: Too bad the album was terrible.
1: Oh.
0: It was their, like, last ever album. And it was like, his vocal cords were, like, shot. He had, the lead singer of Megadeth, he had throat cancer. Oh. So he had to have surgery. Kind of ruined his vocal cords. So every time he sings, it's like, he literally physically cannot sing, but he tries, and it's like, come on.
1: Like, hey, buddy, you got your check.
0: Yeah.
1: Oh.
0: Yeah. So
1: as a vocalist, that pains me a little.
0: Yeah, and it's like, man, it was bad.
1: Oh, poor guy.
0: Yeah. He needs to retire, though.
1: Yeah.
0: I love Dave Mustaine, but he needs to retire. All right, enough of my goofy rantings. We're here to listen to music.
1: We are.
0: And we're here to listen to Claro.
1: Amen.
0: Playing Partridge by Claro.

0: That was Partridge by Claro, and I'm so sorry, that was not the live version recorded at Electric Lady Studios.
1: Which is okay, because if you stay till the end, you'll get to hear the live version that I hyped up so much.
0: You indeed will. Up next, we have a song by the Cocteau Twins.
1: Mm-hmm.
0: It's Rilkean Heart.
1: Yes.
0: Now, what were you saying about the Cocteau Twins and Jeff Buckley?
1: Okay, I saw a video, and basically, I think that Jeff Buckley was involved with, I want to say her name is Elizabeth, from the Cocteau Twins in some fashion. I think it was romantically. I'm pretty sure Lover, You Should Have Come Over is about her. I could be wrong. This could just be a rumor. But I just know that they're in some sort of, like, love entanglement moment. Like, that there was something there. And so I feel a little diabolical putting a Jeff Buckley song after this. But I also just love this song and the next song. But the fun thing about Cocteau Twins, their music is very, like, ambient. It's like 80s dream pop. They don't actually say real words. Like, they say, like, a real word once in a blue moon. It's all really gibberish. There are no real lyrics to their songs.
0: Really?
1: Mm-hmm. Like, okay, you'll hear a word you understand, like, every so often. But if you pay attention, I'm pretty sure it's a mix of, like, Portuguese, Gaelic, French, English, just, like, random nonsense.
0: Okay, that's really interesting. Mm-hmm. I didn't really pay attention to the lyrics looking up. That's really cool.
1: Mm-hmm.
0: So it's just kind of stringing words together. Is like in any particular order? Or is it just like
1: random? Just random. Just like to make sound, to sing, have fun. Like, it's really the essence of what I listen to music for, which is the overall sound.
0: Okay. Very cool. I'd say for me, you know, it depends on why I'm listening to music. Sometimes it's for sound. Sometimes it's for like meaning. Sometimes it's for both.
1: Mm-hmm.
0: There's like overall vibe.
1: For sure.
0: Right. Let's get into it. Now playing Rilkean Heart by the Cocteau Twins.

0: That was Rilke and Hart by the Cocteau Twins. And apparently this one does have lyrics. It's one of the few that does actually have, like, written lyrics.
1: Yeah, and I neglected that information when I was so confidently talking about how their songs don't have intelligible lyrics. But that does remind me of how their most popular song, Heaven or Las Vegas, a lot of people think that they're saying garlic fondue because they go... Da da da da. it sounds like they're saying gabba fondue, but most people are like, oh, yes, garlic fondue. Like, that's the lyric. but, like, most of their songs are nonsense, but this one was one of their exceptions.
0: Just the one exception to the rule.
1: Of course.
0: I misheard lyrics is such a funny thing in songs because, like, I mishear lyrics all the time. I'm like, I'm pretty hard of hearing. So, when, like, listening to any song, like, Interstate Love Song, before I read the lyrics, like, early in the song, goes, feeling like a hand in rusted shame. It sounds like he's saying, feeling like a ham and mustard shake. So, for the longest time, I thought that's what the lyric was like. Grunge has really weird lyrics. Like, that's part of the genre.
1: Right.
0: Just, like, kind of ambiguous lyrics. I'm like, okay, I guess that's supposed to mean he feels gross.
1: Yeah.
0: Like,
1: don't question
0: a ham and mustard shake. But, apparently not. And I've been singing it. And I looked online. I am not the only one who hears that. Like, that's a phenomenon with that song.

0: among people.
1: Crazy in solidarity.
0: Okay, it's like I'm not the only one who hears this. There we go.
1: My dad actually does the same thing. We call it musical malapropism because, like, there are so many songs that my dad will just blatantly sing incorrect lyrics to. Like, he'll, you know the song Everybody by the Backstreet Boys? Backstreet's back, all right. My dad, every time he hears it, goes, Backstreet's back on ice. Or he thinks that when Doves Cry by Prince, he'll go, he'll sing, Maybe I'm Just Like My Mother, She's Never Sat Inside, instead of She's Never Satisfied. Like, genuinely, I don't know where he gets these lyrics from.
0: No, like, the worst thing is when you find out a song that you'd be like, when I'm alone, I just sing just to pass the time. Nothing's worse than finding out you've been singing this song completely wrong and, like, just didn't know.
1: That's actually so funny because one of the songs on here, one of the cover of Holding Out for a Hero that's planned for later, there's a lyric in it that goes somewhere after midnight, but every time I sang along, I'd confidently say summer after midnight. And it just, I didn't register, like, that doesn't make sense contextually, but it's what came out.
0: Yeah, music is like, sometimes it's hard to hear what they're saying.
1: Mm-hmm.
0: That's how you end up stuff him and Mustard Shane.
1: I'm gonna have to listen to that song now.
0: Yeah, it's funny. So up next, we got a Jeff Buckley song, who I actually have heard this artist. I like Jeff Buckley. Mojo Pin.
1: Mm-hmm.
0: This, like, everyone knows Lover, You Should Have Come Over and his cover of Hallelujah. Mm-hmm. This is a little bit more niche.
1: It's arguably his best song, in my opinion. My friend Hector showed this to me. He was like, Michelle, you would love this song. And I was like, okay, I'm trusting you. And I played it, and I was like, wow, like, I do really like this song. Like, you got me, you read me. And I don't know, I love that every time he sings the chorus, he does it a little bit differently, and he gets a little more gritty with it. And, I mean, he's Jeff Buckley, so he's just, like, you know, whining the whole time, but he makes it sound beautiful, so.
0: That's the weirdest, yes, most accurate way I've ever heard Jeff Buckley summarized.
1: Mm-hmm.
0: That is weirdly accurate.
1: Whiny and gritty. Yearning.
0: Yeah, I couldn't put it better. But let's let the audience judge this song, and then we'll talk about it some more once it's done. But now playing Mojo Pin by Jeff Buckley.

0: That was Mojo Pin by Jeff Buckley. Kind of a depressing song.
1: Oh, as most of his discography is.
0: Yeah, great song, but depressed. I listen to way too much depressing music, honestly. Now, what would you say is your, like, cry in the car song?
1: Oh, I cry all the time at everything, so honestly, that's really hard to determine. A song that's made me cry, like, every time I've heard it without fail is Governor's Waltz by Phoebe Bridgers or Lost Weekend off the album. Like, she just released her album Lost Weekend. And every time I listen to, like, any of the remotely sad songs or find any of her lyrics remotely relatable, I start bawling my eyes out. Like, I was listening to her while doing my math homework this morning, and I was sitting in the Van Cliburn Concert Hall, laptop in my lap, you know, just, like, blurry-eyed because I'm listening to Phoebe's lyrics while I'm trying to, like, do voting methods. So I'd say Phoebe Bridgers.
0: All right. I haven't heard a ton of Phoebe Bridgers. I will later. You have a song.
1: Her happiest song, ironically.
0: All right. Up next, we have a song by Loathe called Is It Really You?
1: Yes. This is their most popular song. My boyfriend actually showed this song to me. He also put me on the song that's after this, so you'll get some bangers as brought to you by my boyfriend. Shout out, Jaden. This song is very, I'd say, like, it has a very Deftones vibe to it, but without, like, the controversy of Deftones. So it's, like, ethical Deftones.
0: The controversy?
1: They did some offensive things.
0: Oh, I haven't heard about that.
1: Yeah, it's okay. I'll tell you.
0: I'm not a Deftones.
1: Okay,
0: yeah. My buddy's a huge Deftones fan. I never really got into Deftones. I know, like, some of their popular songs, but I never.
1: Yeah.
0: Really, yeah, you're gonna.
1: Their music is good, but yeah, it's just like sad face emoji, you know.
0: I understand. There are some bands I like that, like, I can't ethically listen to.
1: Right. Like, I grew up listening to Melanie Martinez, and ooh, I cannot be caught listening to her anymore.
0: Yeah, I heard about that.
1: Yeah.
0: Ooh. I did hear about that.
1: Yeah, she's, you know, not a great person.
0: No. I hate to, like, when you have a musician you like and you find out they're, like, kind of awful people.
1: Mm-hmm.
0: But,
1: like an angel loses its wings.
0: Yeah, it's like, dang it. Now, every time I listen to him, I'm just going to think of this.
1: Right. And then it ruins the vibe.
0: It does, like, I want to love this song. I want to enjoy it, but it puts a bad taste in your mouth, really. But is it really you? Does that have any other significance to you or, like, the meaning or
1: no,
0: you just like it?
1: Honestly, just a song that I like singing around the house. Like, sometimes if I just, like, will, you know, burst into song as one does. and it's just one of the ones that's, like, on my preloaded, like, this is what I'm singing right now kind of moment. So, nothing to it other than I really like the song.
0: Very cool. Very cool. All right. Now playing Is It Really You by Loathe.

0: All right, that was Is It Really You by Loathe. And you can listen to Loathe ethically.
1: As far as I know.
0: Yeah, I mean,
1: don't hold me to that, because maybe I'm blissfully ignorant.
0: Yeah, unfortunately, that's how the music scene goes. Up next, we have Thoughts of a Dying Atheist by Muse.
1: One of the sickest guitar riffs ever. Muse is really popular for Supermassive Black Hole, which is...
0: I've played that on the show before.
1: Really?
0: I have. Yeah. I had a guest play that.
1: As seen in Twilight, one of my favorite movies. And
0: okay, I don't mean to interrupt you.
1: No, you're good.
0: Anytime I hear Twilight, that like brings me back to the 2012 era of like Justin Bieber's bad... Twilight is bad.
1: Mm-hmm.
0: Like the classic.
1: The world is going
0: to
1: end.
0: Yeah, it's funny to hate on popular things. And like, I know you have a Justin Bieber song later.
1: I do.
0: It's like, yeah.
1: It's like, I've stopped caring about that a long time ago. To be cringe is to be free.
0: I was big back in the day. There was a Justin Bieber song I liked, and then my brother's just like didn't relent on making fun of me. So then I decided I hated Justin Bieber. After
1: no,
0: that.
1: Don't lose your sparkle, King. Bring it back.
0: It was one song I listened to once that I like, oh, that was pretty cool. And I was 9 years old.
1: Bro, Catching Strays at 9.
0: They wouldn't leave me alone. They were like in college.
1: Oh my gosh.
0: My brothers are way older.
1: Picking a fight with a 9 year old is crazy. It's okay. My siblings are also older than me. So, like, all the cool things they got to like, I wasn't allowed to like because, like, I'm the baby, you know?
0: Of course. I know how that is. Brothers are 13 and 11 years older.
1: Yeah, mine are 6, 8, and 12 years older than me, so.
0: Yeah, being the youngest got its perks, but also kind of sucks sometimes.
1: Yeah, because then all the cool interests are taken, and then what am I supposed to pick? Why are we gatekeeping?
0: Yeah, everyone has to have their own unique little thing.
1: All right.
0: Like, I don't know, my brothers are big into sports. I guess I ought to pick music.
1: Right.
0: Which honestly, I feel like is more accurate to my character.
1: Mm-hmm.
0: I was never a big athlete or anything.
1: Me neither.
0: But Thoughts of a Dying Atheist. When'd you, like, discover this song?
1: My boyfriend showed it to me.
0: Or, like, when?
1: Earlier this year, actually. He was like, oh, put this in the queue, because we had, like, a Spotify jam open, and I was like, oh, okay. And sometimes when he picks songs, I'm like, I don't know if I'm gonna like it, and then I always end up liking it, but I really got hooked on this one. I just, like, found it, like, really addictive to listen to. And one of my friends, his name is Martin, he was one of the pianists that went here for his artist diploma. He's back in, oh my gosh. Why am I forgetting where he's from? Armenia. He's back in Armenia right now. But he saw me post that song on my Instagram note, and he slid up on my note and proceeded to play a perfect rendition of it and sing, like, the song. Like, it was like 30 seconds of Thoughts of a Dying Atheist. Like, perfectly. He sounded exactly like the guy on the recording.
0: That's pretty cool.
1: So the song stuck in my head even more because of that.
0: That's really cool. Is there any song that you can say, like, you kind of sound like the artist when you sing it?
1: I don't want to get too cocky, because it's like, I feel like in my head, like, I can match them all. But it's like, obviously that's not true. It's just like me living in my own little la-la land. I love singing along to Phoebe Bridgers. I love singing along to Alice Phoebe Lou. I love singing along to Claro, but I don't think I sound like Claro. But you know, you know when you can tell what kind of music somebody grew up listening to based on the way they sang? It's mm-hmm. like, oh, I can tell you listen to this person because, like, you copy this little vocal style that they have. That's kind of the vibe.
0: Okay. No, I totally get that. I still can't get my vocals to sound like any of my favorite artists, unfortunately. All right, I did sing Interstate Love Song, a.k.a. the Hammond Mustard Shake song, and I didn't sound atrocious. But that doesn't mean I sounded good.
1: Hey, it's not bad, though.
0: It's not horrific. But, yeah, now playing Thoughts of a Dying Atheist by Muse.

0: All right. That was Thoughts of a Dying Atheist by Muse. You're right. That's a great guitar. Mm-hmm. And I'm looking on my... Is it not on here? Okay, I'm just going to have to add on that really quick. Our next song will have to be Holding Out for a Hero while I add Myxomatosis.
1: That's okay.
0: So sorry about that.
1: I can yap about this one. Okay, so upon first glance at the title and also the album cover, I think a lot of people will be like, oh my gosh, like Holding Out for a Hero, I know that song. But you don't know this one, unless maybe like you're on the side of the internet that I found this version on. It's the one that is featured in Shrek 2. and it's the Imogen Heap cover, but like her little side project kind of deal, like her band called Frou Frou. It's their take on the song, and I think it's so fun. I just love the way that she produced it. I think it's a heck of a song, and it's an earworm for sure.
0: Very cool. Well, I love a good Shrek song. Shrek 2 is one of my favorite movies.
1: It's the best Shrek.
0: I would almost agree with that. The Shreks are such classic movies. Now, who just said your favorite Shrek villain?
1: Actually, okay, I'm chopped because I haven't watched Shrek in a while, but I do know I love Shrek. But, like, I don't know if I have a favorite because I haven't watched it in a while, which is really chopped. But
0: what do you think about Shrek 5? Did you see the trailer?
1: I didn't watch it, but wait, has it come out?
0: The trailer for Shrek 5.
1: I've seen like pictures of it, but I refused to actually watch it because I didn't like what I saw from like the screenshots of it.
0: Yeah, the trailer was it was like a full-on trailer, like not just the teaser, and it's I hate to say it, but it didn't look great.
1: It looks like they're trying to make it like modern-esque.
0: Yeah, and it's like it's Shrek.
1: It's like medieval, like guys.
0: Anyway, Holding Out for a Hero by Frou Frou.

0: All right, that was Holding Out for a Hero by Fru Fru. Up next, now we have Myxomatosis by Radiohead.
1: Yes, we do.
0: Now, what do you think about this album?
1: This is my favorite Radiohead album, and it saddens me a little bit that many people don't listen to it, which, you know, In Rainbows, OK Computer, those are all valid takes. They're all wonderful albums. You know, Kid A is really good, and I know a lot of people know Pablo Honey, but Hail to the Thief, my goat, my album, because, like, the songs are so interesting to me on there. Like, I really like Backdrifts. I really like The Gloaming. There's also, like, 2 plus 2 equals 5. Like, that's the title, or not title track, the opening track, I should say. But it's just, like, something different. And, like, all of their songs are really popular, and I feel like these songs are really slept on. So Myxomatosis is just a very, like, it's just a fun, interesting little number. And that's my cool. That's my reason. That's my why.
0: Very cool. Now, everyone knows Radiohead's Creep.
1: Mm-hmm.
0: And there's kind of a sort of not actually a rivalry, but an online debate over whose Creep is better, Stone Temple Pilots or Radiohead. And I think I know which one you're going to say.
1: Well, I think each of us are biased in our own capacities.
0: I know. It's almost like I'm wearing an STP shirt right now.
1: It's almost like I picked a Radiohead song to play. Ooh, there's beef in the studio today.
0: Ooh. But we're not playing Creep. We're playing Myxomatosis.
1: Exactly.
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0: That was Myxomatosis by Radiohead.
1: I actually did really like that song. That is a really fun song. Mm-hmm. I love the beat.
2: I love the syncopation in that.
0: That is really cool, actually. Mm-hmm.
1: I gotta think of some songs like good syncopation. If that's what syncopation, I don't know what syncopation means, but if that's what syncopation
2: anytime
1: is.
2: Anytime I use a music term, I question it. I'm like, maybe I'm using it wrong. Because I hear them all the time, and then I'm like, wait, what if I know nothing and I'm actually just like not a musician at all and then I used it wrong, but confidently. But it's better to be confidently wrong, right?
0: Honestly, yeah. Now, we listened to a cover earlier. I planned to do this a little when we did the cover, but what would you say is like your favorite cover song?
2: Oh, this is easy. Phoebe Bridgers' cover of Fake Plastic Trees with Arlo Parks. Okay. It's so beautiful, and I want to sing it one day and have one of my friends play the piano for it, because I'm really bad at piano. I'm supposed to be piano proficient to graduate, and we're getting there, but for now I'd have somebody else play it for me. But I love that one so much. Like, Phoebe's just incredible, and we'll hear her soon. Y'all will know. If you don't know, you'll know. And if you do know, you know.
0: If I had to pick my favorite cover... So Lane Staley, the lead singer of Alice in Chains, did a cover of The Wall by Pink Floyd with, it wasn't an Alice in Chains cover, it was just Lane Staley singing with some other band members. And Nirvana's cover of The Man Who Sold the World, classic, fantastic cover. But I heard this recent cover by a band called Puddle of Mud, and they covered a Nirvana song called About a Girl. And we're just going to play a little clip, not the full song. Just tell me what you think of this.

0: Yeah, that was a little snippet.
1: Yes.
0: So SiriusXM took it down. So I had to look on YouTube to find it. They took it down. I can't imagine why.
1: I was just sorry, go ahead.
0: As a friendly reminder, that song like kind of ruined the band. The band broke up after that.
1: The problem with doing something like jazz where you hear things that like are like not supposed to sound like perfect all the time is I listened to that and I was like, wait, no, like I see the vision. No, like wait, like he's onto something. But no, like it sometimes music can just be bad.
0: I'm sorry, I listened to this last week and I was laughing for a solid 30 minutes after listening to this. The full song's even it's so bad.
1: Just dog water.
0: It's so bad. Someone else had to suffer through that with me. But up next, we actually have a good song. Dizzy on the Come Down by Turnover.
1: Yes. I don't have much to say on this one other than I was introduced to it earlier this year. And it's become just a song that I end up turning on when I need a good song to listen to. So
0: very cool. Let's play some Ear Bleach and forget that awful cover we just heard and play Dizzy on the Come Down by Turnover.

0: All right, that was Dizzy on the Come Down by Turnover. Now, you've been excited for this next one, Phoebe Bridgers song. It's Bobby.
1: Yes, this is one of Phoebe's happy songs. For those that don't know, Phoebe Bridgers is dating comedian Bo Burnham. So this song is actually a love song about Bo Burnham, but I just think it's a really sweet song and like, you know, how there's certain songs that have a name of a person and somebody's like, oh, you're my blank. Well, like, I have a Bobby, and I think that everybody deserves a Bobby. So, yeah, this song just makes me really happy. And every time I hear it, I'm sure you can hear me smiling through the radio. but yeah, it's a fun one. And I got to hear it before the album even came out because she did like a planetarium pre-release type deal with her album, and like there are a bunch of like really cool visuals of like Iceland and stuff like that, and like Northern Lights. So
0: very cool. Well, now playing Bobby by Phoebe Bridgers.

0: give away $15.5 million and a brand new 2021 Mercedes-Benz in the color of your choice. Congratulations for being one of our new employees.
1: That was Bobby by Phoebe Bridgers.
2: Yes, it was.
1: I can tell you really hate that song.
2: Oh, loathe it. I loathe it. It's awful.
1: I can tell.
2: Would not ever listen to it, actually.
1: An angry grimace, that entire song. I don't know how you pick it.
2: Yeah, I was fuming over here.
1: But, up next, we have Dust Bowl by Ethel Cain. Now, you're a big Ethel Cain fan.
2: I'd say I'm getting more into her music for sure. I really like this song because I have a specific memory tied to it because I was going to see one of the first showings of the Backrooms movie this summer. And we were in my boyfriend's Mustang on the highway at night because it was a night showing. We had the speakers all the way up and the windows down, and there's this beat drop in the middle of the song. And, like, genuinely, I was like, wow. I felt one of those, like, inside-out core memory bubbles forming in my head. Because it was, like, so perfect. It felt like I was in a movie. You know when people joke, they're like, wow, last night was a movie. Like, in that moment, I was like, wait, guys, this is a movie. Like, it was a lot of fun. So, I really like this song because of that memory. And also, it's just, like, a good ambient song. It's going to bring down the vibe a little bit. But that's why I put the song that I did after it.
1: All right. Let's get into it. I say that too much. Let's get in. I say that like every song, don't I?
2: That's okay. We're going to get into the song.
1: Yeah. So. Now playing Dust Bowl by Ethel Cain.

0: That was Dust Bowl by Ethel Kane.
1: Mm-hmm.
0: Any final thoughts or?
1: Well, I know that that song is like, it's kind of a downer. So I purposely put Somebody to Love remix as the last song. Because it's my song that always gets me out of a rut. Like, if I'm livid, I can turn it on and be like, okay, let's dance it out. Let's sing it out. If I'm sad, let's dance it out, sing it out. No matter what mood I'm in, I could also just be feeling so hype. Like, it's the perfect song to transition to. So I was like, man, like, I really want to play this Ethel Kane song, but I can't just, like, leave the listeners, you know, feeling down.
0: Yeah, I get that. Up next, we have Somebody to Love by Justin Bieber. Or the Somebody to Love remix
1: mm-hmm.
0: of Justin Bieber.
1: The one, it has Usher in it, and it's arguably, like, the best version of this song. It's so good. Like, Usher goes crazy on it. So I'm just so excited for y'all to hear it.
0: All right, this, well, I guess it was going to be your final song of the night, but we got to play the Claro live version of Partridge.
1: This is the OG ending song of the night.
0: OG ending song. But we added another song because we have time for another song, so we will.
1: Yes.
0: Now playing Somebody to Love remix by Justin Bieber.

0: You are.
1: Yeah, man.
2: That was Somebody to Love by Justin Bieber, the remix version. Now, up next, we're actually going to play the song you wanted to play. It's the right one, I promise, this time. Partridge by Claro.
3: 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And now I can, like, I've, you know, gotten y'all hype for it, and y'all can feel just as excited as I am to listen to it.
2: All right, I have big expectations for this one.
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1: All right. Did not mean to get in that last part, but
2: it's okay.
1: You can just take that out. Yeah, it's pre-recorded. I can just delete that. I've never done a pre-recorded show, so it's like, I don't know, these conveniences aren't typically available to me. But that was our last song of the night. I hope you enjoyed. I'm sure you did. Thank you so much for listening. We will be back next Monday with another guest. Thank you so much. Any final words, Michelle?
2: Thank y'all for enjoying my music with me. And yeah, I really enjoyed being here and had a great time.
1: Awesome. Well, you all have a great night. And I will see you next Monday.
2: Go for us.
1: Now going back to your regularly scheduled programming.

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1: The right track can really save the day. That's why if you've ever seen that scene of Tobey Maguire dancing in Spider-Man 3 without the music, he looks a little goofy. So keep it here on KTCU. Promise we won't judge you for dancing.

friend. 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You're looking for a true friend or a true lover, or if you've been living undercover. Well, I'm coming to your town to break it all down and help you with all of this. I'm looking to help you find bliss. One day, a one-way, can't miss. I'm here to tear all the walls down. 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Just like Joshua and the fabled walls of Jericho, I'm here to tear down the institution. God spoke to me, said, listen to me. I anoint you with the power that'll get them all moving. You're agitated, you're prayed and meditated. You're concentrated on getting elevated. By sundown, one day, you who come will be blessed with a big money blessing. You will be doubted by all the unbelievers on all of the things I'm addressing. But you must tell seven friends. You must first bring seven friends. And don't be selfish and keep this all to yourself and don't eat shellfish. Hate is trying to take someone else's love for yourself. But I'm here to tell you that love is trying to help someone else. I realize that you have tried and tried and are just about ready to give up. But I got good news.

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0: Of Tenacious D. Cage has a speaking problem. 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

him a scalper. We paid a little premium, but figured it was justified. We got up to the parking lot a couple hours early to check up on the enemy, make sure we were fortified. Everybody's talking about the matchup in the trenches, the clash of the defenses. Someone's got to make a stop. We were drinking from a cooler in the hatchback of a Honda he had borrowed from his brother because his truck was in the shop. By the time we stumbled up to our seats,

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Yes, we've been trapped by the same crowd that don't like it, unless they've heard it before, leaving me stumbling off my progressive dead horse, south.

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1: Oh my gosh, am I really on?
0: Yes, you're really on. How's it going?
1: Amazing, now that I finally got through. Oh wow, this is crazy. I've never been on the radio before. Can you play some polka music for me?
0: I know, it really is crazy. We don't play polka, we play songs like this. And I'm just trying to...
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0: I'm Dr. Michael Noor with the African American Wellness Project. The passing of actor Chadwick Boseman from colon cancer came as a shock to many of us because he was so young. 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That's why the American Cancer Society issued new guidelines for detecting colon cancer, lowering the age of screening to 45. For more information on colon cancer, visit our website at aawellnessproject.org.
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0: 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You know, the one with the guy in the white mask who walks around and stalks babysitters.
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1: 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But no, it's the Lego movie. I just can't get past those talking Legos. I have another question for you. 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

immortality, and this might be it. And then I saw this light, and then this voice came through, and it said to me, oh, Kosi, no, this ain't it for you. I said,

0: These days, the protection of the environment is more important than ever. And if people make an extra effort to contribute to this cause, the longer our natural resources will sustain us. The Greater Fort Worth Sierra Club is a nonprofit organization that promotes the responsible use of the Earth's ecosystems. One of the ways they do this is by working to protect our natural resources and educate the community on issues such as clean water, climate change, and environmental justice. A great way to participate in the club is by volunteering and attending meetings. Also, this is an excellent way for college students to complete volunteer hours or help further their studies in environmental degrees. If you are interested in getting involved with the local chapter of the Sierra Club, you can email them at fw.sierra.xcom@gmail.com, or you can look them up on Facebook and Meetup. The environment needs us all to help protect, practice, and promote its future.
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2: Check. I think that sounds pretty good. Yeah.

It's getting cold. I feel it in my broke bones. There was a time when I was falling down. You caught me, love. Caught me, love. Now I'm falling and I've hit the ground. And I'm feeling so lonely.

with broke bones. There was a time when we were both in love. It held on to me, it held on to you. Ooh, never thought that we'd be breaking it up. Oh, catch me, love, catch me.

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0: 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Never, ever become a minivan mom. And you'd never give them your phone for a quiet dinner.
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0: Dave provides a valuable service to college students.
2: 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I just got a call from Amber. She said she needs a ride home.
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That last one there, coming to you by The Fin. That one was See You Again. This is DJ Giacomo here with you on a beautiful Tuesday morning. A little bit cooler than you Fort Worth locals are used to. Only up to 84 degrees. Going to work its way up to 98 today as well, though. Mostly going to be sunny today. So looking forward to having a great Tuesday with y'all. This is DJ Giacomo once again here with you guys from 10 to 12 here every Tuesday at the station here at KTCU. Having a blast so far. Got a lot of fun stuff I want to talk about during my two-hour shift at the station today, and looking forward to hanging in with y'all during this midweek little block I have to talk and spend with y'all right now. Coming next year on the station, we have Bad Habit by Steve Lacy. 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
1: Yo,

That last one there was Little Birdie Why by Wes Parker. Excuse me, this is DJ Giacomo here with you. Once again, from that 10 to 12 slot, wanted to give a little recap from this past weekend, football-wise. I had a clean win, clean slate of all my teams winning, so I'm happy. You Cowboys fans, though, probably not as happy losing to my New York Giants just this past Sunday night. I mean, it's just unfortunate for all you Cowboys fans. I'm going to be honest. I was kind of expecting a Giants loss. I was hoping for the win, expecting the loss, and we won. And I was like, oh, okay, maybe we can get things moving a little bit. But on the happier note for all your Fort Worth and Dallas locals, TCU football with the win, though, this past Saturday. Beat up on Grambling State 63-7, a dominant performance. Talked a little bit about last week looking for Jaden Craig to become more comfortable. He threw for almost 400 yards in the game. Excuse me. A very good completion percentage, so a lot better looks for TCU in that game. So good to see them rolling. They take on Arkansas State at home for family weekend this upcoming Saturday. And Cowboys looking to bounce back this week as well, coming up on Sunday, hoping for their win against the Commanders in that 3:20 slate. So I'm hoping you all Commanders fans are able to turn around. I'm hoping the next time play the Commanders later in the season, or excuse me, the Cowboys later in the season, that's a little bit better of a game. But that is it there for my football updates for y'all. Going to keep this thing rolling here on this Tuesday morning. Coming up next year, Thick Skin by Arkwood. 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

That last one there was Mountain Lion by Scott McMicken and the Ever Expanding. DJ Giacomo back with you here, rounding out this 10 to noon slate here with y'all at the KTCU station. Parents Weekend's coming up here at KTCU, so always an exciting time getting to see the family come in, especially for, you know, a fella like me. Come from out of state, come from the Northeast, a little far away. Always nice to be able to see my family, hang out, you know, just see my loved ones a little bit, just my mom coming this time, so excited just to see a familiar face. It's always different to have your parents around. Definitely, it's nice, though, especially me being a sophomore here, having my second year, becoming a little bit more settled here in Fort Worth. It's always just nice to have someone kind of visit because, you know, you're kind of getting this routine a little bit of being in college of, oh, you're just on your own with your friends, and it's great. Like, I love hanging with my friends, love living with my friends, but it's always nice to kind of have your parents come around, miss them dearly. So excited for Parents Weekend coming up. I'm sure Fort Worth is going to be ready to go, especially this weekend with the TCU football game as well. A ton of new people in town. So just excited for that coming up. Should be a nice weekend. I hope you all have some fun weekend plans as well coming up. And I hope that y'all are just going to keep on listening to the station. Got some great songs coming up for y'all. But the next one here is The Last Rotation of Earth by BC Camplight. 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

That last one there was Paradise Cinema by Andy Schauf. This is DJ Giacomo here with my last air check here from this 10 to noon shift here at the station. Thank y'all for tuning in. Thank y'all for listening. Hope y'all are having a great Tuesday. My guy Pierce is going to be coming on the air next. Grateful to be always here.

What's up? What's up? What's up? You're listening to KTCU 88.7, The Choice, your only choice for college radio. I'm Pierce Barron, and that was Sweet Mary by Kingsley August. Hey, it's National Day, so there's a lot of national days for the food. We have National Double Cheeseburger Day, National Cheese Toast Day, and National Linguine Day. So, hey, it's a lot of cheesy for when it comes to the food. What do you put on your linguine? Personally, I'm pretty basic. I just go, you know, just some pepper, some marinara sauce, some Parmesan cheese. You know, I'm kind of big in the linguine and the Italian. Ever since I just started watching The Sopranos, I just started watching that season 2, episode 5. No spoilers if you want to call in at 817-257-7631. Anyways, enough of my yapping and National Day. Here is Sirens by The Straits, only here on KTCU 88.7 The Choice. 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

That was Abstract World by T22 with that funky beat. I'm Pierce Barino, and you're listening to KTCU 88.7 The Choice. Here's the McGrath Project, Sun Porch. 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

That was Pharmacy by Sub-Zahara. You're listening to KTCU 88.7, The Choice, your only choice for college radio. I'm Pierce Barron. I'm your DJ for the next hour here back on the mic. Hey, I always bring the weather, so let's look at it. Man, it's still hot. No wind, no rain, just pure sun. 97 degrees right now. When it reaches to 3 o'clock, it reaches a peak. We're in the hundreds. 101, my favorite number personally. We reach 101 until 6 p.m. Hey, don't worry. It cools down only by 2 degrees, which means 99 degrees. It doesn't reach below 90 until midnight tonight, which is ridiculous. Anyway, stay cool out there. Maybe use an umbrella just for the heat. Hey, and if you decide to play golf and you're a golfer, good luck out there because, man, it is hot. Anyways, let's get back to music. Here is Lucky by Nautilus. 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

0: boy.
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1: Really care, I'm the truth. Yeah, they fake, they read the script. Yeah, this chain costs a lot. Agua diamonds cost a grip. What they need is what I got. On my way just like a trip. Flexing when I'm walking, shining. Agua diamonds, see the

0: you've heard it said, he's a diamond in the rough. 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They're just pieces of coal put under pressure for a long, long, long time. 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And if that piece of coal can make something of itself by not giving up, so can I. Persistence is in you. Pass it on. From PassItOn.com.
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0: A two, a one, two, three.
1: I almost moved to LA, but I didn't have the money to. Extended my lease, at least I'm comfortable here with my two people, even though one of those people is a puppy whose qualifying semantics I can't afford new friends, but who knew you could find friends and people that you thought were out of reach, cooler, taller, handsomer, and for some reason think you need. Still feel like an imposter when Jake or Mal are calling me. Answer with a hesitance like, do they know they're calling me? Find new ways to keep complaining about how my day job is mid. Fumble through the Rolodex of ways to make it sound.

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spirit dancing. I sniff a madness, question and chaser, sink full of answers. 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

That was Waiting on a Train by A Certain Ratio. 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Your only choice for college radio. And hey, it's time for our sports update. Let's get cooking, shall we? Freshman Cameron Kuchar tied for the lead against the Bearcat Invitational. He's at 7 under par. Son of the PGA Tour, Matt Kuchar. No wonder he's tied first. It's in the genes. To women's volleyball. TCU wins against Dayton 3-1, going perfect 3-0 at the South Florida Invitational. On to football, because that's what I'm curious about in Texas. It's sold out against Arkansas State for Parents Weekend. No wonder after TCU cruised by Grambling State last Saturday night, 63-7. Speaking of football, let's go to them Cowboys in the NFL. How about them? They lose Sunday 28-20 against the Giants in New York. No surprise there. Hey, as a Packers fan, I always love to see a Cowboys loss. On to baseball, the Rangers are only a game behind the Astros with 12 games to play left in the season. As the Astros fans, figure it out because the Rangers are climbing. That's your sports update only here on KTCU. And back to the music. Here is First Embrace by Hey Hey My My. Hope you enjoy.

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Good afternoon, Fort Worth. You just listened to You Don't Know Me by Flamingos in the Tree. And you should know me. If you don't, it's okay. This is DJ Nat Hot on the mic, and you are tuned into 88.7 FM KTCU, your choice for college radio, and mine personally. You are exactly where you need to be. Welcome to the Tuesday afternoon shift. As I mentioned before, this is DJ Nat here with you. Means it's time for Nat's Afternoon from 2 to 4 every single Tuesday. Super excited for the next hour that we got here for you. Got some stuff from Prince next. Got some stuff from the Future Birds, Field Music. And stay tuned because very soon we are going to have my overplayed song of the week. So like I said, don't go anywhere. Remember how I just mentioned Prince? Well, yeah, he's coming up next. This is Erotic City by Prince. Once again, don't go anywhere. Got some great stuff for you coming up in these next 2 hours.

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You can hear it, you can get it all right here. Welcome to Nat's Afternoon, or maybe welcome back to Nat's Afternoon. We're in the midst of it, and it is currently 2:26 p.m. here in the lovely city of Fort Worth, Texas, which means it is time for DJ Nat's overplayed song of the week, where I give you the song that is going platinum in my AirPods this week that will probably be sick of next week. So let me ask you something. Do you ever sing in the shower? I know it seems like a very common thought, but turns out I am the only one in my house that actually sings in the shower. So this song has been this week my go-to sing in the shower song. It's a song by Blood Orange. If you don't know Blood Orange, you should definitely check them out. Kind of a indie rock band, I would say. You probably heard their song Champagne Coast off of TikTok. Champagne Coast is not our song of the week this week, but it is called Best to You. I don't know why this song always comes to my head in the shower, but, you know, it's great. I listen to it outside of the shower too, but it's just my go-to sing in the shower song. So without further ado, here is Blood Orange with Best to You, and hopefully maybe this can become your shower song.

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have got your dial locked on 88.7 FM KTCU, your choice and mine for college radio, which means you are exactly where you need to be. What's up, everybody? It's DJ Nat back hot on the mic. We are in the midst of Nat Afternoon. We're about halfway through our time together. You know, Nat's Afternoon, where we start your nap, not really start, end your afternoon right, I suppose. Start your evening off right, I suppose. I don't know. We have a great time either way. You just listened to Let's Go to Bed by The Cure. If you haven't gotten into The Cure, I highly recommend. They have some great songs. But okay. Here's a debate I've been having recently with just, I've been taking a survey, I guess you could say. How do you like the temperature in the room when you go to bed? Speaking of Let's Go to Bed. Personally, I am a big fan of making it as freezing as possible. Not too cold. Maybe more like a 68 degrees kind of thing. I love it to be cold when I'm sleeping, when I'm going to bed, no matter the season, because I'm a huge fan of blankets. I love blankets. They're so soft and they're so warm. And I just love the feeling of being super cold and you get nice under your warm covers. But I've heard other people say that they like it hotter when they sleep and they don't like blankets, which is crazy for me to think. So, you know, just food for thought, I suppose. How do you like it when you go to bed? But what kind of temperature fits your fancy? But anyways, don't go anywhere. Got some great stuff coming up for you. Got some stuff, you know, I've always got some great classic rock for you, but we'll probably have some more stuff from Blood Orange, like I said earlier. Have some more stuff from, you know, the Hollies and whatnot. But in the meantime, sit back, relax, and listen to the lovely sounds of Eric Hilton with the Infinite Daisy Chains with their song

0: my bucket list for the day. Read an article on a news subject. 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

And that was Miss Maybe by Cass McCombs. Hey, it's DJ Nat here for Nat's Afternoon every Tuesday, 2 to 4, your favorite DJ gal taking over KTCU 88.7 FM, your choice and mine, for college radio. So if you do not know, if you're my new afternoon crowd, if you're not well acquainted with Nat before 9, my old shift time, I am a big Beatles fan. And here's a little... Beatles music trivia, I guess you could say. 62 years ago, the Beatles were actually on tour in the USA. They were performing at an auditorium in Cleveland, Ohio. And if you know anything about the Beatles, it was a revolution, I would say, of how fans treated bands and how fans reacted to bands. And this next tale makes a lot of sense. So during the performance in Cleveland, Ohio, a group of fans managed to actually break through a line of police that fronted the stage where they were performing, and the police had to escort the Beatles off the stage in the middle of a song, and the concert almost got canceled, but it didn't because luckily the public address announcer got on the PA system and pleaded for order to be restored so that they could finish the concert. But how crazy is that? I could not imagine doing that nowadays, but I guess, you know, the 1960s were a wild time. But in honor of that, boy, do I have a treat for you. This is DJ Nat's current favorite Beatles song. I love the song very much. It was actually in one of their movies, in Yellow Submarine. If you haven't seen it, you should. It was one of our movies of the week in, I believe, April. Great movie nonetheless, but also great song nonetheless. This is off of their album Rubber Soul. I believe it came out in also 1964. I could be wrong about that. It might be 66, but it was somewhere in that range. You get the idea. But don't go anywhere once again, because our next time, our next, you know, little conversation together is going to be our movie of the week. And I've been hyping it up, and, you know, it's worth hype because it's a great film. But in the meantime, sit back and listen to the lovely voices of John, Paul, George, and Ringo. City.

Hi, I'm Chris Bellamy. When I brush my teeth in the morning, I wonder, am I going to hear any good music today? And then I turn on 88.7 on my radio, and I do. 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

You have got your dial locked on 88.7 FM, KTCU, your choice, my choice, everyone's choice for college radio. What's up? It is still DJ Nat hot on the mic, and it is officially turning into evening, which means it is the end of Nat's afternoon, which, you know, could be sad, but it can't be too sad because guess what? It's time for our favorite segment, Movie of the Week. So you just heard the song, This Will Be an Everlasting Love. I love this song so much, by Natalie Cole. As always, that is our first hint for our amazing Movie of the Week. As you know, I've been hyping it up the entire 2 hours, but it's deserved. Okay, here's a couple more hints before I reveal it. Divorce. Wow, that was a really sad start. Twins. Remake. 90s, Lindsay Lohan. That's right. If you haven't gotten it, this week's Movie of the Week is The Parent Trap, directed by Nancy Meyers, released on July 20th in 1998. You have not known a peak comfort movie until you have watched The Parent Trap. I could watch this over and over again, and it still gives me the same fuzzy feeling every single time as we get to the end of it. But a couple fun facts for you about this film. The cast is absolutely stacked, if you don't know. It has Lindsay Lohan in it, obviously. This was her first feature film. She did a short film in 1996, but this was her first feature film. If you look at the credits, it says Introducing Lindsay Lohan. How fun. Also features Dennis Quaid. As well as, if you are a big Dancing with the Stars fan, Elaine Hendricks, you know, she made it really far last season, all the way to finals, I believe. She's in it. This is what she's most famous for. And the woman who played Chessie, they are best friends in real life. And she made a little cameo in Elaine Hendricks' appearance on Dancing with the Stars. A couple more fun facts. Lindsay Lohan's brother is in this film, if you didn't know, and her mom. If you watch this movie, there's Hallie and Annie, who are the twins in the film, meet at a summer camp. And in the camp, it's a camp for girls. And there's a little boy who accidentally ends up at the girls' camp. And that is Lindsay Lohan's brother. So I just realized I did not give you a lowdown of the plot, and how are you going to go watch it if I don't tell you exactly what the movie's about? But basically, as I've said, Hallie and Annie are twins, and they are complete strangers, actually, until happenstance unites them. So these girls, their parents divorce. That's Dennis Quaid, and forgive me, I don't remember her name. It's Natasha something. Beautiful. She reminds me of Princess Diana, but they play Nick and Elizabeth, and they live on the opposite sides of the world, and they decide to each split and have one child so that they never have to see each other again. But Hallie and Annie meet somehow at this summer camp by the grace of whatever, and they realize what had happened, and they decided to switch places to try to reunite their parents. And it's just the entire how that all unfolds, and it's just an amazing, adorable story. But one more fun fact for you before I leave you with, of course, you know, you gotta have Nat's pick for the end of the day. I just played you This Will Be an Everlasting Love by Natalie Cole. That's at the end of the movie, but at the beginning of the movie is a song by her dad, Nat King Cole, L-O-V-E, and they both are just very significant points in the movie. You'll have to watch it to see why, but yes, that is our amazing Movie of the Week, The Parent Trap. I've had a lovely time with you all. As always, this is DJ Nat signing off, of course, for leading you into the evening as Nat's afternoon comes to a close. But, you know, I got to leave you off with something good. So see you guys next week. Let's hear from Earth, Wind, and Fire with Got to Get You Into My Life. Have a lovely and safe week. If you are a TCU student, have so much fun with your parents during family weekend if they are coming. And if they are not coming, that's okay. You're not alone. But in the meantime, see you guys next week.

0: You just heard Bloody Well Right by Supertramp. It is 4:12 on your Tuesday drive shift with Thomas Brown, Stephen Lilly, Ryan Moyer on a September 15th. Gentlemen, how are we? It's good to be back in the studio.
1: Doing fantastic. How are you?
0: Just fine. Just fine. Living a good week.
2: We are, we're very happy to be here. We got a little parents weekend coming up this weekend.
0: Sure do.
2: I'm assuming everybody's parents are coming in town.
0: Yep.
2: Yeah.
0: They come in. My mom comes in on Thursday. Have a little dinner on Thursday. My dad comes in late Friday. He's working all throughout this week, so he's trying to get in as soon as he can. And then funtivities, I guess, on Saturday, and then a football game against Arkansas State.
1: Yep.
2: Yeah, we got a big football game. We beat Grambling pretty well.
0: Handedly.
2: Which was good. Obviously, there were some nerves going into that one. So, very happy we beat them. I think it was like 63-7 or something. But, so got a big one coming up this weekend. Should be a packed house in the Carter, obviously, with parents and everything like that. But, Ryan, what you got planned for parents weekend? Anything?
1: Yeah, I mean, my mom just flew in today, so definitely looking forward to that. Definitely got some dinners planned. Obviously, like you said, looking forward to that football game. I mean, curious to see if Jordan Dwyer will step in for that one. And, Ed Small's really been stepping up for us. So, looking forward to that. But, yeah.
0: You just said he was questionable before he came on, correct?
1: I actually just looked that up. He is questionable to play. Doubtful, actually, Sonny Dykes just reported. So, will he ever play? We don't know. But hopefully he can step up in the next coming weeks.
2: Yeah, we're definitely going to need him back. But like you said, your mom just got here. So, I mean, we do have a women's volleyball game in the Schollmeyer tomorrow night at 6:30. So, Wednesday night.
0: Who do we play, Steven?
2: University of Texas in El Paso.
0: Oh, UTEP. El Paso. All right.
2: So, they've got kind of a hike to get.
0: 8 hours, 39-minute drive.
2: Yep,
1: there we go.
0: Just looked at it.
2: So maybe they'll tune in for their the drive time tomorrow.
0: All right, got a lot of activities.
1: Absolutely.
0: Around the TCU campus leading into Parents Weekend. This is your afternoon drive on Tuesday, September 15th, 4:14 the local time. Up next is Listen or Don't by Junie, even though you should.

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1: The right track can really save the day. That's why if you've ever seen that scene of Tobey Maguire dancing in Spider-Man 3 without the music, he looks a little goofy. So keep it here on KTCU. Promise we won't judge you for dancing.

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1: Beba Dooby.
0: There you go. September 15th, 4:41, the local time on your Tuesday drive. Thomas Brown with Ryan Moyer and Stephen Lilly. September 15th brings a lot of national holidays, a lot associated with food. Stephen, start us off.
2: Yeah, starting off, I mean, let's kick it off right. It's National Double Cheeseburger Day.
0: Come on.
2: Who doesn't love a good double cheeseburger? Right. I'm probably going to leave this studio at 6 o'clock, head my way to McDonald's and get me a plain double cheeseburger and get some ketchup. And that's how I'm going to spend my double cheeseburger day. I didn't even know it was National Double Cheeseburger Day till
0: about how you do
2: 2 minutes ago. But, yeah, that's definitely what I'm going to get for a little post-game radio snack. But
1: yeah, there we go. I mean, speaking of cheese, it's also National Cheese Toast Day.
2: Ooh.
1: Which I've never heard of that, nor have I had one before. I thought it was a grilled cheese, but the cheese is on the outside, like, so it gets nice and crispy.
2: Yeah, like a little cheese open face or something.
0: You put the bread, which is eventually toast,
1: right,
0: and then cheese, I guess just a block of whatever Kraft cheese you want to, and then shove it in the oven, and you get your cheese toast. My sister and my mom love it. They love doing this.
1: It sounds pretty good with some tomato soup, maybe. Dip it in that.
0: Yeah.
1: That's good stuff.
2: My grandmother and mom used to make, when I was little, they would call them cheese open faces because they would put the cheese on top.
0: That's
2: and
0: it.
2: Just be one piece of bread.
0: That's it. There's no top.
2: There's no top.
0: It's also National Linguine Day, and I made the decision earlier today to make pasta whenever I go home after this. And I wasn't planning on doing linguine, but I might. I might. I'll check it out.
2: Throw on ratatouille in the background and just cook up a little something.
0: Linguine is the protagonist in Ratatouille.
2: Right. There you go.
0: Phenomenal.
2: There you go.
0: Phenomenal movie.
1: Amazing movie.
0: All right, that's all we got for the moment. We'll be with y'all in about 20 minutes. 4:43, September 15th. Thomas, Stephen, Ryan. Up next is Cheshire by Phoebe Rings.
2: I'm hungry now.

0: it doesn't take a brain surgeon to know ticks suck. 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
4: 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We dare you.

0: And that was Angelina by Lost Boy Crow. I'm your host, Stephen Lilly, alongside Thomas Brown and Ryan. And we and you are listening to KTCU 88.7, your choice for college That's radio. And it is September 15th. Your drive time is 5:21, I guess, Central Time.
1: Yes,
0: we're Central. I'm from the East Coast, so I kind of blanked on that one. But anyway, September 15th, there are a few famous people's birthdays. Ryan, why don't we kick it off with you? Who we got?
1: Absolutely. So we've got Marco Polo. You know, great guy. We really only know him for the game, but he was a traveler across Asia, and you know, obviously Marco Polo, one of the best games you can play in a pool with your buddies. Polo.
0: Gotta love it.
1: Got him there.
0: Oh, yeah.
1: Fish out of water on that one.
2: A Venetian merchant and explorer, and he inspired one great Christopher Columbus to do his exploration. And, of course, we know where Christopher Columbus went.
0: Sailed the ocean blue in 1492.
2: That's right. There you go. Who else's birthday is it?
0: It is lovely Summer Rae's birthday today. She's actually turning kind of a big milestone. She's turning 30 years old today.
1: Wow.
0: So hopefully some of you may know who that is. Obviously, if you don't, she's an influencer, you could say. But yeah, so
2: cool, man.
0: Who else we got? Isn't it Prince Harry?
1: Prince Harry,
0: right?
1: Prince 42. Harry? Ooh. The big 42.
2: 42.
0: It's getting up there.
2: Let's go. Ooh.
1: I know.
0: Yeah, shout out Prince Harry. I know we're talking about birthdays and stuff, not to kind of shift gears into anything else with that. But on this day, Tito Jackson actually unfortunately passed away from a heart attack. He was 70 years old. That was in 2024, so not too long ago. I hate to bring up somebody died right after we were talking about birthdays.
1: Wow.
0: But anyway, yeah, so September 15th, big day. I mean, obviously everybody knows the top, I think it's like 9 out of 10 birthdays are the most popular birthdays, I should say.
1: Yeah.
0: 9 of the 10 are in September, I believe. I think that's right.
1: Absolutely.
0: But anyway.
1: All right, next up we got The Waitress of St. Louis by Field Music. I'm Ryan Moyer. 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
0: Boom.

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0: 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We are rounding out your Tuesday drive time on September the 15th. Thomas, Steven, Ryan here for Hot Takes.
1: Hot Takes.
0: Hot Takes.
1: It's that time of day.
0: All right, who wants to start us off?
1: What we got, Ryan?
2: Let me start us off.
0: All right, sweet.
2: I got to say the concerts are overrated.
0: Ooh.
2: Way overrated. Who in their right mind is spending $500 to go in the nosebleeds of a football stadium to listen to music that isn't even the best version of it, when realistically, that's why we have Spotify, Apple Music. You can be blasting that wherever you want it with your buddies having a great time.
1: You know, Ryan, I'm actually so glad you said that, because I have told my buddies this for the longest time. I'm not about to waste my money on paying hundreds, if not thousands of dollars on a concert ticket when I can hear the best version of that song.
2: Exactly.
1: From my fingertips. Yep. I can play it out loud. Yep. I can play it.
0: No, not exactly. Yep. Not exactly.
1: It is the single best version of the song you will ever hear. Mm-hmm. And if you go to a concert, like, I get it. Concerts are fun. Like, you with your buddies, like, whatever. But I can't get behind it. I really can't.
2: Yeah.
1: I can't get behind it.
2: Yep.
1: I know you have a difference of opinion.
0: That's just so wrong.
1: Let's see what you got.
0: First of all, don't go to the ones that are in AT&T Stadium or, like, don't go to those. Those aren't enjoyable. Go to the ones that are in Dickies Arena or Bill. It's all based on the venue. It's all based on the venue.
1: I've been to Dickies Arena for a concert before.
0: Well, who'd you go see?
1: I can't remember.
3: That's how it was. Yeah.
2: See, if you can't remember, it wasn't worth it.
1: That's what I'm saying.
0: No, I mean, I'm not going to get into it. I went to a concert on Sunday in Dallas, paid $30 for it, and it was phenomenal. It was phenomenal.
1: I will say, what's that one concert venue? It's like with the rocks and stuff.
0: Red Rocks.
2: Oh, Red Rocks.
1: Yeah, Red Rocks.
0: Red Rocks.
1: Okay. I will
0: Great
1: say,
0: venue.
1: I will say, out of any concert, I would pay money to go to just because the venue itself. That's the only reason I would do it.
0: That's
1: to
0: just
1: be,
0: you guys
1: to
0: are
1: be
0: just
1: totally
0: so
1: fair.
0: Wrong on that. I don't know. All right, Steven, go.
1: All right, next up. Does pineapple belong on pizza?
2: No. Absolutely not.
1: All right. Well, I don't think it does either. Okay. But I was at Blaze Pizza not too long ago, probably a week or two ago, and there was a girl mucking down on literally pineapple was the only thing on the pizza, and it was just cheese pizza. she was messing it up.
0: You get Hawaiian pizza.
1: You get other stuff.
0: Yeah.
1: It was like
0: ham,
1: normal pizza with pineapple.
2: Oh, that's a problem.
1: And I looked at it because I noticed it immediately. I was like, how about that? So that's the only reason I brought that one up. I didn't know what else to talk about. So that's mine for today.
0: All right. I'm going to get nerdy.
1: Oh, gosh.
0: And you know, the Pantheon in Rome, Italy is the single greatest piece of architecture in the entire world. It is the largest and oldest self-standing dome in the entire world, and it was built 2,000 years ago.
2: Yeah, that's impressive.
0: 2,000 years ago.
2: Yeah.
1: Isn't that in Rome?
0: It's in Rome.
1: Yeah.
0: Dome is 142 feet in diameter and height, made of unreinforced Roman concrete mixed with volcanic ash that was made 2,000 years ago and has never collapsed. And it was renovated once 5 years after it was built.
2: Now, what about the history associated with the Colosseum, though? I mean, that's just got so much.
0: But I'm talking strictly architecture.
2: Oh, okay.
0: Strictly how it was built.
2: I can get behind
0: the history of the Colosseum. Like, who wouldn't want to go watch a guy try to beat up a lion?
1: I don't know, dude. Like, I'm thinking of like the Taj Mahal. That's pretty cool.
0: It's just not as cool.
1: It's very impressive architecture.
0: The other one that I could get behind is the pyramids.
2: Okay.
1: Well, I mean, then you got to think about like the Duomo in Florence, because the dome, that's the first dome ever. Stonehenge, nobody knows what the
0: how in the world.
1: Yeah. Who put those there?
0: All right. We're getting
1: we're getting
0: long
1: off topic
0: here.
1: Pantheon, that's a great pick. I
2: really
1: like
0: Pantheon.
1: I like
2: Love
1: that
2: it.
1: Pick.
0: It's the greatest piece of architecture.
2: Yeah.
0: All right. Concerts are great. Go
2: Overrated.
0: To them. Take It Easy by the Eagles up next. 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
1: Boom.

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I think it's

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I'm the vinyl generation, and it's how I got my start. Combining clothes and music.

0: Mm-mm. 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

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Ronald's Way, Southeast by South. 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